0: found a savior. Good morning, Nuts. First day, third, bless First Lady. Blessings to you. Shan Shan, blessings. If I missed your names earlier, I do apologize. Blessings to everybody. Gwendolyn, I see you. God bless Kimberly. Spirit-filled preach. Alicia, blessings to you. All those who are tuning in, I see ghosts. Blessings to you.
1: From wrong.
0: All those are on board. Good to see you, my friend, Pastor Kelly. How is everything going, Pastor Kelly? Somebody suggested this one from the Spencers. Even the main studio is down. I just saw it a while ago. But I switched over to Studio 2.
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You know, we have limited time. So if I pull up this one song, it's going to be played for the entire morning. It's a night. Remember, coming up very soon, we're going to have to make way for the program Expectation. And then I'll be out of here.

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From Robert Foster, I Want to Make Heaven My Home. To this one from Glacier Robinson, Hold My Hands Today.

say story to Florida. It's raining in Florida. Blessings to all the Floridonians, all those who are over there in Florida. 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

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Right here in the beautiful city of Edmonton. 8:29 if you're over there in Jamaica. 9:29 if you're on the Eastern time zone. 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

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Right here.

somebody here this morning. God is getting ready to do something new for you. I'm seeing new beginnings. Just call on the name of Jesus. Are you believing God for this new beginning? Nobody but Jesus. Oh, I love calling on your name. Nobody but Jesus. Good to see you, Sister Teola Linton Hagley. Evangelist in the building. Good morning, sister. How are you doing?

for tuning in for the first time. Welcome, Paulette, and all those who are tuning in for the first time. We say yes, Lord. From the bottom of my heart. To the depths of my soul. We say yes,

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Retro Thursday. Right here on HG Radio. It's Retro Thursday. Retro Thursday. 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

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I know you're enjoying these ones. But of course, time, my friends. Somebody can relate to this song. God has been so faithful to you.

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0: will show up. Oliver Sholar. And he will take you through.
1: He will take you through the hurricane.
0: Just hold on, my friend, Jessica Hutchinson.
1: Hold on.
0: Your God will show up, Antoinette Richards. And he will take you through.
1: He will take you through the hurricane.
0: What a song. That one from the Crab Family. Through the Fire. Live performance there, making the time 7:45, my friends. We'll definitely do this again next week, Thursday, on another Retro Thursday, right? But in the meantime, let me say good morning to all those who are tuning in, all those who are on board, all those who are listening to us on our website, hggradio.ca. All those who are on the HGG Radio mobile app. You know, I'm getting used to, I heard a sound a while ago and I'm saying, what's that sound? So I'm getting used to the sound of the furnace. So for those who are here in Canada, when you're broadcasting from the basement of your home, for example, like what I'm doing, I hear this sound in my microphone. I'm saying, what's that sound? So that's the sound of the furnace. And when you hear the sound of the furnace, you know what that means. If you're here in Canada, if you're in some parts of the United States, when you hear the sound of the furnace, it means that the heat is in the home and it means that it's cold outside. Just hold on, my friends.
1: And he will take you through the
0: winter. He will take you through the winter again. For those who are dreading the winter season, your God will take you through, all right? Don't worry about it.
1: And he will take you through the hurricane.
0: Again, good morning to you and you and you and you and you. Welcome to the Hope of Glory Morning Encounter on this Thursday morning. It is now time for the program Expectation with Pastor and Teacher Dean A. Brown of the Christ Alive Christian Center, 4217-19 Vario Avenue, Bronx, New York, USA. 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
3: Make holy garments for Aaron your brother, for glory and for beauty. You shall make what? Holy garments for what? For what purpose? For glory and beauty. In other words, this nothing shabby, nothing ugly. I mean, it must be beautiful. It must stand out. It must bring, come on. It must exude glory. Yes. One thing we can't take from the Catholic priest, though. We may not like their theology. But man, when they dress up in them garments, shoo. Amen. And they don't play. They don't get fake gold. They took the real deal and make them things. If the Pope ever dresses up in everything that he's supposed to wear, you would be wondering, you'd need shades. And I wouldn't criticize it one bit, because I have this picture from the Bible. Verse 3, pay attention now, so you shall speak to all who are gifted artisans. To who? Wait. I thought it said, find a good brother or sister, lay hands on them and release a sewing anointing upon them and give them the task. Is that what he said? He said, find those that are gifted artisans. Okay? All right? In other words now, if I need, you know, if I needed something made similar to what I see my brother there making for him and his son, right? And it came to, you know, I wouldn't be just calling on anybody and say, I want to get this made. And somebody said, oh, I think I can do that. Because I have some pictures of some outfits that I want made, just not ready yet. okay? And when the time comes, I want to find gifted artisans. Come on now. Come on now. Amen. There's a young man I know. He's made a couple custom suits for me. Don't be jealous. The Lord provided, and I decided to bless myself, though. Amen. And he measures me and all that stuff, and then he sends the measurement off to the artisan. They're made, then sent back. And then when they come back, right, meet me at this address, all right? All right? And then I fit it with another artisan present to make sure it is fitting me properly. Okay? And then whatever, if there needs to be markings for adjustments, then the markings are done, and then the gifted fixes it. You see where I'm coming from? And so when it's done, it is glory. Amen. And beauty. You get it? This is what Moses is talking about here. This is what the Word of God is telling us right here, ladies and gentlemen. God said, find gifted artisans. But look at what else it says. Whom I have filled with the spirit of wisdom, that they make Aaron's garments. So God filled the gifted artisan with his wisdom. Amen. See, some of you are just happy to just barely get along. And because of that, you'll never be like our sister who testified last week, that when they decided to get rid of all her department, including the managers, they kept her. What makes it that they kept her is not just an anointing. That's right. We are thankful for the favor of God, and we thank God. Amen? Amen? But at the end of the day, she had to have giftings. They're moving her to another area, but she had to have giftings and abilities. Oh, Lord have mercy. That made them say, as much as we are laying off everybody in the department, we are keeping you. Your manager is going, your supervisors are going, your co-workers are going, but we are keeping you. Why did they choose to keep her? There had to be more than an anointing. She had to have gift. Oh, Jesus. Come on, somebody. Technical skills, special ability. And in this case, they were able to fashion things that God was able to use and give them wisdom on top of it. Can you imagine being skilled and then God puts his wisdom on top of that? Shoe, you would have your own fashion week. Exodus 35. We're going to look at verse 31. Let me start at verse 30. Verse 30, please. And Moses said to the children of Israel, see, the Lord has called by name Bezalel, the son of Uri, the son of Hur, of the tribe of Judah, and he has filled him with the spirit of wisdom of God in wisdom and understanding, in knowledge and all manner of workmanship. But we'll keep reading. To design artistic works, to work in gold and silver and bronze, in cutting jewels, for setting, in carving wood, and to work in all manner of artistic workmanship. Then look at verse 34. I didn't plan to read it, but it's got to be read. And he has put in his heart the ability to teach. To do what? Teach. Why would God give him all this gifting, skill, wisdom, and all that, and then on top of that, give him the ability to teach? Who is he going to be teaching? Others. To do what? To replicate himself. Through teaching, teaching others, teaching others, teaching others, teaching others, teaching others, teaching others, teaching others, teaching others, teaching others, teaching others. When was the last time you prayed and sought God concerning these kinds of things? Amen. God gave him these things. God empowered these things in his life. Amen? But here's another area that you need knowledge, skill, wisdom, and understanding. And when it comes to knowing how to make right choices at the appropriate time. Proverbs chapter 1. you have ever experienced the goodness of God in your life, one thing I can tell you is that there are certain things that God does in your life that you never stop talking about. You don't care how many times people hear you tell it. It marks a moment in time with you and God. Amen. One, we start at verse 5, read to verse 7, then we're going to jump on down to verse 20. Pay attention here. Proverbs chapter 1, starting at verse 5. A wise man will hear and increase learning, and a man of understanding will attain wise counsel. To understand a proverb and an enigma, the words of the wise and their riddles. The fear of the Lord is the beginning of knowledge, but fools despise wisdom and instruction. Right? Verse 20. Wisdom calls aloud outside. She raises her voice in the open square, meaning that wisdom knows what to say and when to say it. Wisdom is not something intended to be a secret gift. It is supposed to be something that is so evident that others can see it in you and on you. Amen. The Queen of Sheba heard about the wisdom of Solomon and traveled with an entourage, with wealth, because she wanted to experience it for herself. I've heard it from one, I've heard it from two, I've heard it from three, so it must be true. But it's not enough for me just to have heard about this. I want to see it for myself. And when she came, she let him know, listen, she saw, not only did she see from the context of hearing him speak words of wisdom, but just the way his whole kingdom was ordered. Think on this a minute. Spoke of wisdom. I'm reading a book right now about dealing with hospitality. And it is not a Christian book, it's a secular book. Written, the author who wrote it, okay, you know, I don't know if you know anything about restaurant rating, but Michelin rating is, you know, and if you get a top Michelin rating, you're the envy of all culinary world. And to be rated number one, I mean, they'll have a meeting, a conference, a convention every day, invite people, and they'll tell you from 50 up. So think about it. You in that room and you're told that your restaurant is number 50. You feel a little shy because you wish it was higher. But that means you're the 50th top restaurant in the world. That's something to celebrate. Now, if with all the restaurants in the world, if yours is number 50, you should be doing backflips of joy. What if you're number one? And at one point, number one was right here in New York City. And the owner wrote a book because it was not just about the culinary excellence of the food. It was also about the service offered in the restaurant. People remember them not only for the quality of the food, but for the service, the excellence of service. Yes. So I decided I wanna read this. And he didn't just give you 1, 2, 3. He took you through his journey of learning. Took you what? Through his journey of learning. What he saw at other restaurants that he wanted to emulate, to learn from. Okay? What he saw that he didn't want to replicate. He knew of great restaurants with amazing food but horrible customer service. He knew of restaurants with great customer service but horrible food. All right? And then in the midst of all this, he gave illustrations. Now, think about this now. Tourists from overseas have come to New York because part of the reason for their trip is that they want to visit some of the highest rated, Michelin rated restaurants in our city. Our city has some awesome restaurants. Okay? And they're sitting at the table talking because this was the number one at the time. They saved this one for last. And they're talking with each other. Listen to this up some more. And they said, can you imagine? They've come to New York. We've visited some of the top restaurants. And in all the time we've been here, we never tried one of those famous New York City street hot dogs. Now, people come fly out from overseas to go into the top-rated restaurants on the planet and talking about New York.
4: 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The Bible says faith comes by hearing, and hearing by the Word of God. So I want you to be able to listen to this message over and over again to allow it to be a blessing to your spirit and to build your heart.
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is the best

0: The Bible says we are a chosen generation, a royal priesthood, a holy nation, a peculiar people. Chosen, say chosen.
1: Chosen.
0: A holy nation,
1: holy
0: peculiar people.
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0: Set apart for God.

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But now, for those of you who are, let's say, rookies or amateur hand clappers, we'd like for you to just stay right with what you're doing right there. Amen? But now we also want to acknowledge some of the really sophisticated hand clappers. How many sophisticated hand clappers do we have in here tonight? Okay. 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

Jonathan Nelson. 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

0: Come on, let's put our hands together and let's welcome to the Rock Church of Virginia Beach. Come on, put your hands together all the way from Long Island, New York. Let's hear it for Pastor Donnie McClurkin.
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2: 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I am Chaplain Ingrid Gentles. I am your host for today. And our topic for today is the clock is ticking. The clock is ticking. Ticking. This conversation that we're going to have today obviously does not apply to everyone, but it really, but in a sense it does, based on the conversation that we're going to have. You will see where you fit in the conversation and the discussion that I'm going to be having here. Each individual, each believer will have an opportunity to see where they fit in this conversation. So we're talking about time. The clock is ticking. Time is running out. What does the Bible say about God and his creation as it relates to time? What does God say about us? Us, we are his creation. What does God say about us as it relates to time in the Bible? Well, let's look at what it says about God first of all. God is omnipresent. He is everywhere. God is not limited by time, space, or matter. God is outside of time. We, however, mankind, we are the ones that are stuck in time. Mankind. Currently, time is running out for mankind on earth. Every believer who knows the word, who sees the signs, who are here on earth witnessing changes, we should be seeing it, right? Should be witnessing that time is running out for mankind on earth. Yes, it is. The Bible is very specific about signs of the end times. End of time. Signs of the end times. Revelation 16, verse 12. The sixth angel pours out his bowl on the great Euphrates River, and its water was dried up. The river was dried up. This prepared the way for the kings from the east and west. You see, the Euphrates River was a natural protective barrier against the empires to the east. The river was a natural protective barrier against empires to the east. It originates in eastern Turkey, flowing through Syria and Iraq and joining the Tigris River. When it dries up, when the Euphrates River dries up, nothing can hold back the invading armies from the east. When this river dries up completely, nothing can hold back the invading armies who are waiting from the east. It will become a path, a crossway, a walkway for the kings and leaders to gather, preparing for the battle of Armageddon. I want to show you a picture of what the Euphrates River looks like right now. Let me see if we can pull that up. Here it is. The mighty Euphrates River is drying up. Take a look at this, ladies and gentlemen. You can actually walk on parts of this river, a huge, significant part of this river is dried up already. This is incredible. This is fulfilling prophecy. The word of God is being fulfilled. Signs and wonders. Well, here is one of the signs, right? That's one of the signs right there. Wow. So we see that a huge part of this river, Euphrates River, is already dried up. You can walk on it, for heaven's sakes. This is pretty scary when you really think about it, because we are seeing, here is a sign of the word of God, prophecy being fulfilled right before our very eyes. We may not be in that part of the world, right? And so it's not always in our face, but guess what? It is happening, right? It is happening right before our very eyes, whether or not we live in that part of the atmosphere or not. The Euphrates River is drying up quickly. Now, it's anticipated that this river should be totally dried up by 2037, which is 11 years from now, or 2040, which is 14 years from now. That is not a very long time, right? That's not long time. Revelation 9, verse 14 addresses the four angels, demons who are bound in the bottom of the Euphrates River. They're bound there. They're waiting to be released. And verse 15 talks about the four angels, the demons who had been kept ready, under this river that is pretty much almost dried up. There are four angels, demons, who have been kept ready for this hour, this day, this month, this year, time. They will be released to kill one third of mankind. There are billions, 8.3 billions of people on the earth here, planet Earth that we live on. One third of that is a significant number of people that will lose their lives. Millions upon millions upon millions of people are going to die. Right? When these four demons, angels, are released, once that river, the Euphrates River, is fully, totally dried up. Revelation 16, verse 15. The word of God says, listen, no man knows when the hour. I'm coming like a thief in the night. A thief doesn't announce himself. A thief just shows up when you least expect it. So when there are people talking about when they know God is coming and so forth, and, you know, the word says he's coming like a thief in the night. End of story. You don't need to listen to all that rhetoric out there and people making these claims that they absolutely know nothing about. Clearly, they are not reading the word of God, right? It says widespread wickedness, wars, famines, earthquakes, pestilence, the appearance of false prophets, the darkening of the sun and the moon and the stars, the gospel being preached globally. Well, the gospel is being preached globally right now. Globally, right? The gospel is being preached. It's being reached throughout every ends of the earth as we speak. Technology is making that happen. And in the remote areas, there are workers, Christians, who are going out in the remote areas, you know, to preach and to share the gospel with individuals who don't have access. These events, wickedness, wars, famines, earthquake, pestilence, the appearance of false prophets, darkening of the sun, the moon, the stars, and the gospel being preached globally. These events describe birth pains. We are in that stage right now. Birth pains is signaling the nearness of Christ's return, all of which is related to time. Now, some may say, wars, famine, earthquakes, pestilence, false prophets have been around for hundreds of years. Some may say that. And that's true. That's true. The fact of the matter is, when human nature is such that when we keep hearing, you know, we're going to see these signs and wonders, and we keep seeing these signs and wonders, but nothing has happened, and this has been happening over a period of time, years, hundreds of years, then, you know, people may start to get relaxed, right? Oh, yeah, it's coming. We believe it's coming. We have been waiting. We have seen this over and over. This has been going on way before I even was born, right? It's human nature, right? To get desensitized to time, because nothing has actually officially happened yet. We're seeing the signs, yes, but nothing has happened yet. And so we become desensitized. You see, the fact of the matter is, man's time, God's time are not the same. And we need to remember that. Man's time and God's time, we are locked into time here on this earth. God the Father is not, right? So we focus on the clock, the 24-hour clock ticking, we mark by the clock, and forgetting that our time is not the same as God's time. And I think that's where we get a little thrown off, right? Because we get so caught up in this three-dimensional world. Revelation 16, verse 17 to 21, talks about earthquake mankind has never seen before on the earth that's going to take place. Cities and nations will collapse, disappear. Huge hailstones weighing 100 pounds each will be falling. Just think about this. 100 pounds each. One hailstone will be falling from the sky upon men. This occurrence is when time is now up for man. Time's up. You see, some of us are under the impression that we have all this time. We're under the impression that we have so much time available to us. Again, because we're locked into the 24-hour clock, right? We may not say it out loud. You know, we're under the impression that we have time. We may not say it out loud, but the way we are living on earth comfortably, as if there is no urgency, is an indication. It's a telltale. Truth. we are under the impression that we have a lot of time here on this earth. You are tuned into the Voice of Reason on HEG Radio Station, Higher Ground Gospel Station. I am Chaplain Ingrid Gentles, and I'm your host for today. Our topic is The Clock is Ticking. If you like the conversation that we're having, feel free to click on the like button below, or better yet, why not just subscribe to the HEG Radio Station? We would love for you to be a part of our HEG Radio family. So, how would a lack of sense of urgency show up in a believer as it relates to time running out for mankind? How would a lack of sense of urgency that the Bible talks about show up in a believer as it relates to time running out? Well, there's no rush to reach the unsaved. Not that we don't want to, but we may have become complacent and no longer taking the signs seriously. Again, taking it seriously because we have been accustomed to waiting and hearing over and over again from our poor parents and grandparents, right? And so we can become desensitized to time. The 24-hour clock that we are locked into. Some may be in denial, right? Some may have no desire for outreach or readily being ready to share the gospel because in their minds, they are saved, they're already saved, and they have time. Already saved, they have time. How does that lack of sense of urgency show up? I mean, don't have a love for the lost. We don't have a love for the lost. Love is demonstrated. Love is not just what you say. Love is an action word. It's an action word. We can say all that we want. But what does our action say? Are we taking it seriously? You see, when you take something seriously, and you know this, when you take something seriously, you act on it immediately. When you take it seriously, you act on it immediately. So if we're not acting on reaching out, sharing the gospel, what does that mean? What does it mean? That we're not taking it seriously. Because as I said before, it's an action word. Love's an action word. When something is important to you, when something is very serious, you act on it right away. You act on it. Let's have some real talk here before we get to the end of the show. Let's have a real conversation here. We can actually deceive ourselves by believing that we truly care for the lost souls. We can deceive ourselves by believing that we care for the lost souls, because from time to time we pray for them and we feel we have done our part with minimum effort. Prayer is important. I'm not minimizing prayer, because we're all called to pray, but we're all called to share the gospel. You know, this is real talk. I'm just gonna just, this is real, realness now, right? What are we doing as believers? And you know, if those of you out there feel that you're doing it all, then you've got it all covered, praise God for you, right? But what about those who are not? What are we doing? What do we believe? Do we see? We're seeing the signs. I just showed you the Euphrates River. And I told you what the word of God says about that river. Once it's dried up, Armageddon is on its way. The river, a lot of the river is already dried up. Do we believe that? Do we believe our eyes? Do we believe the word? Reflective again in our actions. If you want to know what you believe, look at what you're doing as it pertains to the kingdom of God. What are you doing? What are we doing? What am I doing? Lack of sense of urgency, how it shows up in believers as it relates to time being running out, failing to read the Bible daily, failing to pray daily for the kingdom of God to come and his will be done on earth as it is in heaven. No excitement for the return of Christ. Some may welcome the delay, not for the sake of the unsaved, but that they themselves are not ready. No excitement to spend eternity with the Father. You don't think about it daily. There are so many things that we think about daily here on this earth, and Christ Jesus' return may not be one of them that we think about daily. And I use the word may. We get so bogged down with life on this earth that we may, a day may pass by and we may not think about Christ's return. The fact of the matter is simply this. When you are truly excited about something, about someone or an event, you look forward to it here on earth. We do that. We do that, right? We look forward to it. You prepare, you start making preparation for it on earth. You go all out for it. You give your time to it. You can't stop thinking about it. There's anticipation. You keep talking about it until it arrives. That's what we do here on earth as human beings. You're expecting the birth of a child. You're preparing for this child to come into the world. You're excited about it. You keep talking about it. You're preparing for it. You want to go on a vacation. Next year, I want to go to Israel. You're excited about it. You make preparation for it. talking about it. Something as simple as a concert. We look forward to going. We're excited about it. We're preparing for it. We got our outfits together for the concert. Buying a new home, a new car, getting married. I mean, there are so many things here on earth that we prepare for, that we are excited about, that we give our time to, that we can't stop talking about it. We can't stop thinking about it until it arrives. What can I say at this moment? The proof is in the pudding, as some may say. The proof is in the pudding. Hopefully, this discussion will be revealing to all believers. Where do you fit in any of this? Where do you see yourself excited, anticipating, putting in the work for something you're looking forward to here on this earth? Versus exciting, putting in the work, the time for looking to eternity and Christ's return. Compare. Make the comparison. Here's an opportunity to take action and demonstrate the love that we claim and proclaim that we have for the Father while there is still time. Thank you for tuning into the Voice of Reason on HGG Radio Station, Higher Ground Gospel Station. I am Chaplain Ingrid Gentles, and I'm your host for today. Thank you for tuning in once more. Take care. God bless you. And bye-bye.

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